0: That was El Rito by Soda Stereo, and you are listening to Rock the Casa on KTCU, your choice for college radio. My name is Lucia, and this is my favorite Soda Stereo song
1: out of all of them.
0: Out of all the songs, this is my favorite Soda Stereo song. I listen to them quite a lot, quite consistently. I go through phases. I have favorite albums by them that I'll be listening to for a little bit. I'll have favorite live albums as well, or like concerts that I'll listen to, but I always come back to this song. This is my favorite Soda Stereo song ever. And speaking of live albums, whenever I was listening to the song, I just remembered that my dad told me, shout out to my dad, he's listening. He told me that for Soda Stereo's live album, Ruido Blanco, that they did, when did they do it? 1987. I remember he once told me that the Supremes did the backing vocals on that album, and I did not believe him until right now that I was just listening to the album credits, that I was seeing the album credits because I just remembered that fun fact. And I don't know, I just thought it was one of those, like, dad facts that they make up. But it's true, it's true. The Supremes do the backing vocals on Ruido Blanco, which is, again, a live album by Soda Stereo. So definitely go listen to that. But speaking of other live shows, we listen to a lot of Unplugged here on Rock the Casa and a lot of NPR Tiny Desk. And this next song is from one of my favorite Unplugged ever, which is the one done by Zoe in 2010. And this is Labios Rotos by Zoe on Rock the Casa. And we are nearing our last bit of the show as well. So, yeah, stop. Here come the waterworks. Anyways, up next is Labios Rotos by Zoe on Rock the Casa.

That was Elige Tu Propia Aventura by Carolina Durante, and you're listening to Rock the Casa, the last ever Rock the Casa, the last ever Rock the Casa episode ever. Oh my God, I said I wasn't gonna cry. Ew. Well, I just wanted to say thank you guys for everything. I want to say thank you to Jeff and Janice, who run the station and opened their arms to me. They've made the station feel like home, even if we switched it up a little bit recently. But yeah, thank you to Jeff and Janice. Thank you to all of the amazing friends that I've made throughout my time here. Oh my God, ew, I said I wasn't gonna cry. Yeah, all the friends and amazing DJs that KTCU has, and how wonderful and unique everyone is. And again, just y'all are amazing people. And thank you to everyone who's listening, who has listened to me and has tuned into Rock the Casa in the past. Thank you for letting me share a little piece of my heart with y'all, because this music is very special to me, and doing this has been very special to me for the whole time. Sorry. Anyways, yeah, like the song up next says, gracias por venir. I really appreciate it. Appreciate everything. Yeah, this is Puente by Gustavo Cerati, and you're listening to Rock the Casa on KTCU, your choice for college radio.

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0: is setting up the flag now. I guess you're about the only person around that doesn't have TV coverage of the scene.
1: That's all right, I don't mind a bit.
0: They've got the flag up now, and you can see the stars and stripes on the limit.

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1: Hey, Dave, my main man. What's going on, bro?
0: Dave provides a valuable service to college students.
2: Hi. I just got a call from Amber. She said she needs a ride home.
1: Yeah. Hold on a sec. Amber!
0: Designated Dave is always on call, ready to lend a helping hand to kids who are too impaired to drive safely.
1: Whoa, no beer pong without me.
2: Hey, Amber.
3: Dave, I am so wasted right now.
2: You don't say.
0: Dave doesn't ask for a fare.
3: Dave?
2: Yes, Amber?
0: He doesn't even mind if you Ralph on his upholstery.
3: I love you!
2: That's nice, Amber.
0: But Designated Dave can't be everywhere at once. So if you're planning on drinking, be sure to plan ahead. Make sure there's a designated driver with you, or have someone ready to give you a ride.
3: Oh my God, I love this song!
0: This message is brought to you by your friends at KTCU.
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0: Ranger Station, Ranger speaking.
1: Yeah, hi. I'd like to report a bear sighting.
0: Location?
1: In the forest, near the side of the road.
0: No need for alarm, sir. The forest is where bears live.
1: But this was no ordinary bear.
0: No ordinary bear?
1: Yeah, one second I'm having a smoke taken in the view. Next thing I know, I am face to face with Smokey Bear.
0: Let me guess, Smokey had a tip for you.
1: He did. He must have seen me toss my cigarette on the ground. He told me never to do that because it only takes one spark to start a wildfire.
0: He's a smart bear. Did you know that 9 out of 10 wildfires are caused by humans? That means 9 out of 10 wildfires can be prevented.
1: That's what Smokey said. I had no idea.
0: That's why Smokey's famous, and you're not.
1: Good point.
0: If you see someone in danger of starting a wildfire, step in and make a difference, because 9 out of 10 wildfires are caused by humans. 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
1: Today my bank made a big mistake, but I forgave them. 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My toddler drew lipstick on the wall. Was I ever mad? It got me thinking, I can forgive my bank and my server, but I'm upset with my own kid? I mean, what's most important here? So tonight, the two of us are doing lipstick art. On paper, forgiveness is in you.
0: Pass it on.
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0: Hello and welcome. My name is Amelia, otherwise known as DJ EJ, and this is Club Crime, a true crime broadcast recording live at KTCU, maybe for the last time ever. Oh, that's so weird to say. But happy finale of Club Crime. I don't want to like say that officially because in my like heart of hearts, I feel like it's gonna continue one day in the future, but for now, we're saying goodbye, at least to Club Crime at TCU, and I'm not gonna cry yet. I'm gonna hold it back till the end, I very much promise. But woo, what a ride this semester has been. I cannot believe we're at the end, but I'm gonna save my sappy speech for later. To all my listeners out there, if you have not listened to last week's episode of Club Crime, please go listen on Spotify, Apple Podcasts, and Amazon Music. And then, of course, go follow at Club Crime Official on Instagram. You especially want to follow it now because any like future updates are going to be made through that Instagram. But for the finale, I couldn't have just one guest, and I couldn't have like just two guests. I had to have as many guests as I could possibly get, and we're gonna get more throughout the night. We're gonna have people coming and going, but I wanted to at least gather some of the previous guests who have ever been on Club Crime. So everyone, just to begin with, please welcome back both of the Graces, Luke and Shelby.
1: What up?
2: Oh, hey guys.
1: Hey guys.
0: Now I specifically like want to target out Luke right now because tonight's gonna be the last night you get to talk to my dad virtually before you're gonna get to meet him this week.
3: Wow. This is actually the worst day of my life ever. I am going to miss tormenting you.
0: Aww.
3: But you can always totally, if you want to be tormented, tune in to KTCU at 11 p.m.
0: On Tuesday nights.
3: For my radio shows.
0: So. Oh, you know he will.
3: Will he?
0: No. Not even a little bit.
3: Joy. Joya.
0: Well, hello, everyone. Hello, everyone.
4: Hello.
0: Welcome. I don't even know how to like do because it's like you guys have all been on before, so it's like I can't even be like tell us about yourselves. But
3: Grace, let me touch your tooth.
4: Oh, he thought my tooth was missing, and so he was making sure it was there.
0: Oh, that's okay.
4: And now he's playing with my Louie.
0: Oh, you need to do a what's in my bag. You can start that in just a second. Oh, go Frog's wallet.
4: Wait, no.
3: No, go.
0: Oh, okay. Well, how's everyone feeling? It's the end of the semester. It's our senior year for a couple of us, a few of us.
2: Mm-hmm. Yeah. I can't believe it, guys. The 4 years went by so fast.
0: It did go by so fast. Wow. How's everyone's finals week feeling?
4: Well,
3: I have a final every day, and then on Wednesday, Thursday, and Friday, I have only 8 a.m. finals.
1: Good one.
0: That sounds horrible. Shelby, how are your finals?
5: I'm chilling. I had 2 exams today. I have a paper due tomorrow, and it's my junior year, so I'm living life.
0: So you're feeling good.
5: Yes.
0: You're like, whatever.
5: I'm like, war's over. Like,
0: war is over.
5: And it's a good day.
2: Yeah.
0: Wow. I have a ballet final tomorrow at 2 p.m.
4: Good one. Fun. I had a presentation today, and I got 2nd place. Thank you very much.
0: Mm-hmm. Okay. And won how much money?
4: $100 in my pocket.
3: What?
2: Okay.
4: Thank you.
2: Today I had a final where me and a group had to perform High School Musical.
0: Yes! Yes! The entire thing or just like a few scenes?
4: Did you miss being a theater major in that moment?
2: Oh, absolutely. I actually did. I kind of miss theater sometimes, guys.
4: Oh, you should come back.
2: Yeah, it's not too late at all for that.
4: It's not too late.
0: Well, yeah, I have my ballet final tomorrow. My only real final is on Thursday, and it's like my film final. Mm. And I just like actually have to study for that one, which sucks. Not because I like haven't watched the movies, but I have to know the director, where the film was made, like what country, the year, and like the name of the film. And it has to be exact spelling on all of it, or we'll get points off. And it's handwritten,
5: that's
0: too.
5: Yeah, that's rough. That's rough.
3: That's horrible.
0: And it's like, and not even just that, like that's half of it. The second half of it is we have to like identify a clip and then like talk about the historical context of that clip.
3: Did you PNC it?
0: No, I ran out of those. I have like 100 in the class right now, so it'll be fine. Oh, no, because I want summa cum laude.
3: Oh, okay.
0: So, I can't.
3: Super cum loud.
0: Some cum loud.
2: Wow.
0: Some cum loud.
2: That's impressive.
0: Some cum loud.
4: Good one. I'm just cum loud.
0: Oh. What are you?
2: Cum loud, I think. I don't even know what my GPA is, honestly.
0: Ooh, yeah.
4: By the end of the semester.
0: But also, like, I keep telling people, yeah, I'm like, yeah, I'm graduating summa cum laude, and they're like, aren't you a theater major? And I'm like,
2: whoa. It doesn't matter.
0: Whoa, whoa, whoa, whoa, whoa, whoa, whoa, whoa, whoa, whoa, whoa. All right. Well, shall we all get into tonight's story?
4: We're doing what's in my purse challenge.
0: Oh, we can do what's in your purse really fast.
3: No, it's okay.
0: No?
4: He doesn't want to do it anymore.
0: All you all get to know is that there was a frog wallet in there.
3: Oh, and actually, give me this. I'll do it for a second. Okay, so imagine it says Louis Vuitton Paris on the front, and it has a chain strap. And then, here, listen to how beautiful this sounds.
0: Oh.
3: Isn't that nice? Frog wallet, Mazda keys with a dirty, dirty, dirty frog finger thing to hold on to your keys. There's some lip gloss, a phone charger, something for Grace to draw on her eyebrows with, because Lord knows she needs it.
4: It's lip liner.
3: There's some pills. Ooh, and free gift cards for me.
4: Nope.
3: A $500 gift card to Dillard's. Gonna take that with me.
2: Oh,
3: and
2: wow.
3: That's it. Thank you guys so much for coming. Ooh, I look top.
0: Oh. All right, well, after that lovely interlude.
4: You got Dillard's gift card.
0: Oh. Ooh.
4: Oh, good one.
0: Shall we now get into tonight's story? I'm seeing some head nods.
5: Yeah, let's do it.
0: Seeing some yeses. All right. Well, before we get into it, can I tell you all for the last time your guest duties? Are you getting emotional?
2: Oh, yeah.
0: Oh, okay.
2: I'll tell you guys later.
0: I am going to tell you all a true crime story. It is your all y'all's job to react, ask questions, add in your own personal anecdotes, and just add to the story in any way that you want. Does that make sense?
6: Yes.
0: All right, you have to promise the listeners I did not tell y'all what tonight's story is going to be.
2: No idea. Yeah.
5: Pinky promise.
4: I have no idea.
0: Pinky promise. Well,
4: new song.
0: Oh, beg. All right, so my dad just said, dad is walking through the door right now to say hi to Luke.
7: Just, hi.
3: Hi. Yay. Yay. I miss you. Yay.
0: All right. So
3: I'm being bullied here today.
4: Oh.
0: Oh.
4: I'm just eating my Jolly Rancher.
3: Eating in the studio?
0: Mm.
4: I don't do that.
0: Oh.
2: It's like a lollipop, though, so.
0: It's okay. Yeah. It's okay. Mm-hmm. All right, so I didn't really know at first what story to do, and I was just going to do something, like, I was just going to be like, oh, we can do, like, Reddit stories again, which I did last week, or we could do just, like, random stories I find on the internet, but I wanted to look through all of the DMs to see what story had been requested most. And we had one story that was, like, requested kind of since the very beginning of Club Crime.
4: And you're just now doing it?
0: That I never did because I was just like, oh, that's so much story to write. It's such a big story. But I'm deciding to do it tonight. So tonight's story is that of the very infamous Ted Bundy.
5: Ooh.
0: I've never done Ted Bundy.
3: Whoa.
0: Never done Ted Bundy. Sources for tonight's story include FBI.gov, Britannica, Crime Museum, The New York Times, Biography.com, AlcatrazEast.com, and we all know her. We all love her. Miss Wikipedia.
2: ChatGPT isn't a source?
0: No. Mm-hmm. And I've never used ChatGPT once for this show.
3: Awesome.
2: Sure. Pop off, queen.
0: I've written all my own stories. And actually, well, before we begin, I tried to use chat once to write one of these. And I, like, fed it all of my old scripts because I, like, basically keep all of them. Mm-hmm. And it was like, it basically told me it couldn't do it.
2: What?
0: And I was like, I think my chat is just stupid because my chat would not, like, create it.
2: That's weird.
0: So. Oh. All right, so getting into the story. Ted Bundy was born Theodore Robert Cowell on November 24th, 1946, to Eleanor Louise Cowell at the Elizabeth Lund Home for Unwed Mothers in Burlington, Vermont. Bundy's father's identity. Guys, stop.
3: It's not that loud. Are the mics even on?
0: Yes.
3: Yeah. Oh.
0: The light's on the mic.
3: Yeah, but it doesn't sound like they're on in the headphones.
0: Oh. Are the headphones turned up?
2: It's the cue. Yeah. The cue is probably off, but we don't have to get to that.
3: Okay.
0: Bundy's father's identity has never been confirmed, though. Though Bundy's mother, Louise Cowell, claimed that she met a war veteran named Jack Worthington, who was a United States Air Force veteran, and believed that he was likely the father. Despite this, for the first 3 years of Bundy's life, he lived in Philadelphia with his maternal grandparents, Samuel Necht Cowell and Eleanor Miriam Longstreet. The couple raised him as their son to avoid social stigma that accompanied childbirth outside of wedlock at the time. Bundy even believed that his grandparents were his own parents until a girlfriend of his... He told a girlfriend that a cousin showed him a copy of his birth certificate after calling him a bastard, which was when he made the discovery that... Just completely lowered the chair. His cousin told him that. Well, guess I'm down here now because I just accidentally lowered the chair so low. I literally can't. I just tried.
2: Do you want to switch chairs?
3: Stand up.
0: Hey, I'll stand up. I'll be up here. Hello, everyone. I like to have, like, not everyone seeing my faces.
4: You need one of those, like, walk pads.
0: Oh, yeah. Mm-hmm. Now I lost my place.
3: It's okay. Should we just chat?
0: Okay. In most accounts, Bundy spoke warmly of his grandparents and said that he respected and clung to his grandfather, Samuel. However, other accounts say that Samuel was a bully to Bundy, who would beat his wife, grandson, and dog, swung neighborhood cats by their tails, and expressed racist and xenophobic attitudes. In one instance, Samuel even reportedly threw his daughter Julia down a flight of stairs for oversleeping. Bundy described his grandmother as a timid and obedient woman who periodically underwent electroconvulsive therapy for depression.
5: Okay.
0: Need that.
3: Show.
0: Show. Aw, man. Many accounts of Bundy's grandparents have been questioned in more recent investigations, as many of the locals in Roxborough, Pennsylvania, remembered Samuel as a fine man and expressed bewilderment at the reports of him being violent. In 1950, Bundy's mother Louise changed her surname from Cowell to Nelson at the urging of multiple family members and left Philadelphia with her son to live with cousins Alan and Jane Scott in Tacoma, Washington. The following year, she met Johnny Culpepper Bundy at an adult singles night at Tacoma's First Methodist Church, and they married a year later, with Johnny formally adopting Bundy. Johnny and Louise conceived four children together, and though Johnny tried to include his adoptive son in camping trips and other family activities, Bundy remained distant from him. Bundy would later complain to a girlfriend that Johnny, quote, was not his real father, wasn't very bright, and didn't make that much money, end quote. Mr. Bundy didn't make very much money. It was at this point that Bundy began to exhibit disturbing behavior. Louise's youngest sister, Julia Cowell, recalled awaking from a nap to find herself surrounded by knives from the kitchen and 3-year-old Bundy standing by the bed, smiling.
5: 3 years old.
2: That's crazy.
0: Bundy.
4: Luke is doing the smile right now for everyone.
2: Oh my God.
0: Bundy, similar to the accounts about his grandfather, once engaged in animal cruelty by hanging a stray cat from his backyard clothesline and setting it on fire with lighter fluid. Just thought I'd put that out there. Bundy reportedly built makeshift punji traps around his Tacoma neighborhood as well, injuring at least

0: for people to fall in.
1: Oh, yeah.
0: But apparently he made multiple and then only one girl got injured.
2: I'm starting to think he's not a good guy.
3: We're sitting here judging a man who bit a girl's nipple off.
0: Oh.
2: Damn.
4: Wow.
0: So we're basically just going to keep going back to all the stuff that he's doing. Bundy would reportedly pick through trash barrels in search of pictures of naked women, said that he pursued detective magazines and crime novels for stories that involved sexual violence, particularly when the stories were illustrated with pictures of dead or maimed women, would consume large quantities of alcohol and, quote, canvass the community, end quote, late at night in search of undraped windows where he could observe women undressing.
2: I was like, what's that sound?
0: And fantasize about women while window peeping or mimicking the accents of politicians, and would mimic the accents of some politicians he listened to on the radio, fantasizing about being someone else in these women's lives.
1: Why politicians?
0: I think because he wanted to be like someone important.
4: Yeah.
0: Like he wanted to be someone.
4: Some power.
0: He wanted some power.
2: He knew about the files one day,
3: He wanted to be in them.
2: Oh, good one.
0: Mm-hmm.
2: Good one,
0: Ted. During high school, Bundy was arrested at least twice on suspicion of burglary and motor vehicle theft, and at age 18, the details of these incidents were expunged from his record, as is customary in Washington and many other states. After graduating from high school in 1965, Bundy attended the University of Puget Sound for 1 year before transferring to the University of Washington to study, what do we all think he studied, everyone?
3: Psychology!
2: Mm-mm. Criminal justice.
0: Mm-mm. Ooh. Everyone make a guess. Wait.
2: Or like nursing, like something medical.
4: Yeah, like forensics or something.
5: Mm-hmm. I'm going to say like biology or something.
0: To study Chinese.
4: Oh.
0: That's why I'm like, what?
2: That was my next guess.
3: Chinese?
5: Wait, that's such a random like major.
3: Did he spin a wheel?
0: Probably. He was like, what would
4: draw
0: I be good at?
4: Wait,
2: did he like
4: get...
2: do it? Like, did he complete it?
4: Yeah, was he fluent in Chinese?
0: We'll get there.
2: Oh, God.
3: Wait, no, I need to know now. I have to leave.
0: Hang on. Just really fast. In 1967, he became romantically involved with a UW classmate named Diane Edwards. Bundy would later go on to describe Edwards as, quote, the only woman I ever really loved, end quote.
3: Oh.
0: Then, in early 1968, Bundy dropped out of college and worked a series of minimum wage jobs. So, Luke, I am so sorry.
5: So he never got
0: that. He never graduated.
3: Something you three couldn't say you did.
0: Nope, not us.
3: There's still time.
2: We still have 5 days.
5: No. Yeah. I mean, yep. Not, nope. Yep. I don't even know what I'm.
0: She's like, no.
5: Debating. Adding that minor real fast.
0: Sorry, I lost my phone.
3: She was so excited.
2: She said,
5: Yeah, I meant to say, uh-oh.
0: Diane Edwards graduated in the spring of 1968 from UW and left Washington for San Francisco. Bundy visited her later that year after he earned a scholarship to study Chinese at Stanford University that summer.
2: What? Stanford?
5: How'd he get into Stanford?
3: Yeah,
5: if he dropped out of Puget Sound or whatever it was called.
0: 68? This is 1968.
4: You know what?
2: What?
3: Here my dad was born.
5: Wait, that was when my mom was born.
4: Whoa.
0: Shortly after this, Edwards ended their relationship and went to California.
4: Oh, good.
0: Frustrated by what she described as Bundy's immaturity and lack of ambition. Bundy then traveled to Colorado, then to Arkansas, then to Philadelphia, and enrolled for one semester at Temple University.
2: Dude,
0: he didn't go to Stanford.
4: Yeah, he just is jumping everywhere.
5: He didn't go to Stanford?
0: Nope, he got the scholarship but didn't go there. Because he got broken up with.
2: Damn.
0: As happens.
3: Bruh, flop.
0: While studying at Temple for one semester, Bundy frequently went to New York City where he was drawn to pornography. He immersed himself in violent pornographic literature while nursing his wounds from the breakup.
2: Wait, like he participated in it or just read it?
0: No, just read it. He just liked to read it.
3: He wasn't watching it?
0: No, he was reading it.
3: Whoa, that's dedication to the graph. He graduated MAGA cum loud. No, super cum loud.
0: Super cum loud.

0: old.
1: Oh my God.
0: Bundy then returned to Washington in the fall of 1969 after dropping out of Temple University.
1: This all happened in the span of a year?
0: Like a few years.
2: He's crazy. He's lived in like five different places now.
0: And met Elizabeth Culpepper, a single mother from Utah. Single mother from Utah, who worked as a secretary at the UW School of Medicine. Their tumultuous relationship would continue well past his initial incarceration in Utah in 1976. Spoiler alert, he's going to get arrested soon.
3: 76.
1: Wait, what's incarceration mean?
0: He gets sent to prison.
1: For what?
0: Well, we're not there yet. I'm just saying that's a like spoiler.
2: Oh. Probably from a murder.
0: Bundy then began to help raise Culpepper's daughter Molly, who was 3 years old when he started dating her mother. He remained in her life until she was the age of 10 after he had been arrested. As an adult, Molly would write of incidents beginning at age 7 in which Bundy was abusive or sexually inappropriate with her. Her accounts include Bundy hitting her in the face, knocking her down, putting her at risk of drowning, indecent exposure, and sexual touching disguised as accidents or quote-unquote games. In mid-1970, Bundy re-enrolled at UW, this time as a psychology major.
1: Yes!
0: He became an honors student and was well-regarded by his professors. After graduating from UW in 1972, this time he graduated, guys, don't you worry.
3: Wait, so he did have a degree.
0: He did eventually get the degree, in psychology. I wonder if his credits transferred over.
4: That's crazy.
2: That Chinese is going nowhere, honestly.
0: Like,
3: he had half a degree in psychology, but in Chinese.
0: Could you imagine? That'd That's be insane. So funny. Bundy then joined Governor Daniel J. Evans' re-election campaign.
3: He was just side questing.
0: And Evans subsequently appointed Bundy to the Seattle Crime Prevention Advisory Committee.
1: What?
0: When I tell you, there's so much of this story. That's why I've never done it before, because so much happens.
2: No, that's valid.
0: So freaking much happens.
1: Wait. You know who we're talking about?
3: Yes, Grace.
0: When Evans was eventually reelected, Bundy was hired as an assistant to Ross Davis, chairman of the Washington State Republican Party. Davis thought well of Bundy and described him as, quote, smart, aggressive, and a believer in the system. Then, in early 1973, despite very mediocre LSAT scores, Bundy was accepted into law school of UPS and University.
3: UPS?
0: Yeah, UPS at the University of Utah.
2: Bruh.
0: On the strength of letters of recommendation from Evans, Davis, and several of his UW psychology professors.
3: Is this how he represented himself?
2: Wait, do you know what his religion was? If he was religious?
0: I don't think he was Mormon.
2: If he's spending so much time in Utah, is he Mormon?
0: No, because he's like from Philadelphia.
3: Yeah, I swear he was just like Christian.
0: Yeah, I think he's probably some denomination of Christian.
3: Not a Catholic.
0: Then in the summer of 1973, Bundy rekindled his relationship with Edwards, and she marveled at his transformation into a serious and dedicated professional, seemingly on the cusp of a significant legal and political career. In the fall of 1973, Bundy matriculated at the UPS Law School and continued courting Edwards, who flew to Seattle several times to stay with him. They discussed marriage, and at one point he introduced her to Davis as his fiance. Then, in January of 1974, Bundy abruptly broke off all contact with Edwards, with her phone calls and letters going unreturned. When she finally reached him about a month later, Bundy told her in a calm, flat voice, quote, after talking about him ending the relationship, he said, quote, Diane, I have no idea what you mean, end quote, and hung up. She never heard from Bundy again.
1: Mm. Wait.
0: By this point,
2: just no answer.
0: By this point, Bundy had begun skipping classes at law school, and by April, he had stopped attending entirely.
1: Good one.
0: As women began to disappear in the Pacific Northwest.
2: Oh my God! Oh my God! I'm scared.
3: Dun dun
0: dun dun dun.
2: Oh my God! What's scary is also wasn't that long ago.
0: Nope. in the 70s.
3: I think this is a good time for me to...
0: For you to exit.
3: Dab out.
0: Wait, say your goodbye to Club Crime.
3: Oh, I don't want to because it's not a goodbye. It's see you later.
0: See you later. But just say something.
3: See you later, Club Crime fan, you Belgianians.
0: The Belgish people.
3: The Belgish people. Wait, I'm actually going to miss this so much.
0: I'm sad. Wait, I can't look at you because then I'll start crying.
3: No, cry.
2: No.
3: Cry for me.
1: You'll see you later.
3: Yeah.
0: Go away. Get out of here. Get out of here, you crazy kid.
3: Okay.
0: I'll see you later.
5: Bye.
3: Bye, guys.
0: Bye.
1: Bye. Bye, Loki Pokey.
0: All right, and with that, now we can get into Bundy's crimes.
1: You need to get a snack before he leaves.
0: Oh. What'd you get? What are you getting?
1: Looks like crackers.
0: Crackers?
2: A Jolly.
0: You getting Jolly Rancher?
2: He's Jolly Rancher.
0: Foraging? Oh. Guess we'll never know.
2: I guess we'll never know.
0: Okay. So a Jolly Rancher two Tootsie Roll like fruity flavors.
4: Those are fire.
0: Orange and lemon. Those are really good.
4: Orange, yes.
0: The vanilla one.
4: The vanilla
0: one's a sleeper hit.
4: Let's talk about it.
0: Because also, I don't really like the chocolate Tootsie Rolls. Bye. Aw.
4: Oh, you don't like the chocolate?
0: It's like fine.
2: It tastes like chocolate.
0: I would rather have like a Tootsie, or no, I'd rather have a Blow Pop than like a Tootsie Pop. You know what I mean?
4: Yes, get some gum out of it.
0: Because I don't really like want to get to the center of like my grape flavored Tootsie Pop and all there is chocolate taffy.
2: Yeah,
0: I'm
2: so
0: okay.
2: True.
0: I'm all good. Okay.
2: I love taffy. Side note.
0: Even though Bundy's killings are mostly well documented, there is no official consensus as to when or where Bundy began killing people.
1: What?
0: Bundy would say that he attempted his first kidnapping in Ocean City, New Jersey in 1969, but did not kill anyone until sometime in 1971 in Seattle.
1: And he got into law school after that?
0: Yeah, but like he wasn't like he didn't get arrested or anything.
1: Alleged. Wow.
0: Bundy hinted to homicide detective Robert D. Keppel that he committed a murder in Seattle in 1972 and another murder in 1973. Oh, do we have guests joining us?
1: Yeah.
0: Here, I'll hand this to you. Guys, we're about to have two special guests joining us. Everyone gets so excited. Dang it. And also said that he committed another murder in 1973 that involved a hitchhiker near Tumwater, but refused to elaborate any more to Keppel. Many people believe, though, that Bundy may have started killing as early as a teenager. Bundy's earliest documented homicides were committed in 1974 when he was 27. By his own admission, he had then mastered the necessary skills in the era before DNA profiling to leave minimal incriminating forensic evidence at the crime scene.
2: That is insane.
4: And he's literally working, like, he's a double agent. He's literally,
2: like
4: schmoozing with politicians as he's killing people.
0: And now we, like, are gonna get into, like, so many murders. When I tell you this man has killed so many people.
4: This is insane.
2: How many people?
0: Oh
4: wait, this is.
0: I don't even think I counted before.
2: Like, how did he get away with it for that long?
0: Oh, he's about to get away with it for much longer.
1: How long?
2: He got away with so much killing.
4: He's a sneaky man.
0: Everyone, please welcome to Club Crime returning guests, Jess and Mila.
6: Hello.
0: Hello.
6: Oh. Wait. Yeah. I'll do that.
0: Before we're talking about Ted Bundy.
6: Okay.
0: We're about to start talking about his killings, but just know that he was a really weird guy, studied Chinese in college, but then ended up graduating with a psychology major. Just ghosted his longtime girlfriend, which also the other girlfriend, like the one that he was also courting, who he's like the father figure for her daughter.
2: Oh, there's a
0: you can tighten it on the side.
2: Oh yeah.
0: Like here.
4: Sorry. Sorry, Queen.
2: There's a mic.
0: Somehow you can tighten it. All right. Are we ready to get into Ted Bundy's murder spree?
2: There you go.
1: Not to be that person, but I like really have to say something to everyone.
0: Oh, Mila has something to say.
1: I would like to update on my major. Actually, quadruple majoring.
2: How?
1: Nursing, business, law, and finance.
0: What? You added on like two more? Yes.
1: Mila.
0: Mila.
1: No way. Yeah.
0: What?
1: I
0: did you add this all on like a week before we're graduating?
1: Yeah, since
2: wait, you're nursing and business and yeah. That's something else?
1: Yeah. that's why I haven't been here for a few.
0: You've just been, you've been busy.
1: Yeah. I've been busy.
0: You've been really busy. Mm-hmm.
1: But enough of me. I just had to have it on
0: I was just telling Jess, all you need to know about Ted Bundy is majored in Chinese, but then graduated with psychology, ghosted one of his girlfriends, might have started killing people when he was a teenager, but might not have, and like that's about it.
1: That sounds like Jess.
0: Mm-hmm.
3: Oh.
0: Mm-hmm. That's Jess's major is serial killing.
2: What?
3: Good one.
0: All right. Are we all ready?
4: Let's hear
0: everyone
4: it.
0: Get ready for
4: let's
0: a good, a little
2: ready.
0: Wild
2: I'm
0: ride.
2: Factor.
0: Shortly after midnight on January 4th, 1974, around the time that he terminated his relationship with Edwards, Bundy entered the basement apartment of 18-year-old Karen Sparks.
2: 18?
3: Wait, how old was he?
2: Like
0: 27 at this point.
2: Mm-mm.
0: A dancer and student at UW in Seattle's University District.
3: Poor girl. She just wants to dance at the ballet.
0: I just want to dance at the ballet.
4: Oh, my gosh.
2: Wait, that's so sad.
0: Bundy entered her home.
3: Good one, no. Gigi.
0: Bludgeoned Sparks with a metal rod from her bed frame.
2: Oh my god. I saw the shadow, your shadow walk by, and I got terrified.
1: I am terrified.
0: Bundy got a metal rod from Sparks' bed frame and bludgeoned her with it before sexually assaulting her with the same rod, causing extensive internal injuries that ruptured her bladder. Sparks remained unconscious in the hospital for 10 days. Guys, she didn't die.
4: She was alive?
0: And although she did survive, she was left with permanent brain damage and significant loss of hearing.
3: Wait, the rod, he sexually assaulted her with a rod?
0: Yeah, from her bed.
3: Not himself?
0: No. With the rod.
3: So what did he gain?
1: Yeah.
2: Wait, that's actually really, really so concerning. Bad.
0: Then in the early morning hours of February 1st, Bundy broke into the basement room of 21-year-old Linda Ann Healy, a UW undergraduate who broadcast morning radio weather reports for skiers.
2: Okay.
0: Bundy beat her unconscious, dressed her in blue jeans and a white blouse and boots, and carried her away. He later stated that he drove Healy to a secluded area where he raped and murdered her before dumping her body.
4: That was literally like a month apart. Like,
0: mm-hmm. Like less than a month apart, basically.
3: Wait, so he raped her, then killed her, and then dumped
4: her? Like two girls, right?
0: Well, then get ready for this.
4: Oh, boy.
0: During the first half of 1974, female college students disappeared at the rate of about one per month.
2: What? Oh, my gosh.
0: On March 12th, Donna Gail Manson, a 19-year-old student at Evergreen State College in Olympia, was the first third to go missing after she left her dormitory to attend a jazz concert on campus but never arrived.
2: Sweet.
0: On April 17th, 18-year-old Susan Elaine Rancourt disappeared on her way to her dorm room after an evening advisors meeting at Central Washington State College in Ellensburg, 110 miles southeast of Seattle.
3: Wait, do we know if these were targeted or just like random?
4: It's random.
0: It's random. Most of the women, basically, he was really only targeting like college women, but he didn't necessarily have a type like in girl. He just liked very like pretty girls, but didn't have like a specific like hair color that he loved.
3: Or didn't know their names or anything.
0: Mm-mm.
2: Wait, question. Isn't it true that Ted Bundy was like a really nice guy?
0: Yeah,
2: before he was killing. I heard that
0: he was. Yeah, he was a very charming guy,
2: sweet, kind guy, and then he's
0: very charming guy.
2: People.
0: Everyone thought of him as like very handsome. We'll get into this, but a lot of women would write him like love letters while he was in prison, even though he had a unibrow. So I'm like, I don't know.
1: Was Ted Bundy the one that Quicksilver played from the show?
0: Oh, that Evan Peters played? Mm-hmm. No, that's Jeffrey Dahmer.
1: Oh,
3: oops. Oh yeah.
0: Ooh. Wrong one, Mila. Okay, it's okay.
4: Oh no!
0: Yeah.
4: He's got a creepy look in his eye.
3: what?
0: Oh.
1: like the guy from You.
0: Yeah, that's what he gives. Okay, on May 6th, Roberta Kathleen Parks left her dormitory at Oregon State University in Corvallis to have coffee with her friends, but never arrived. Aww. On June 1st, Brenda Carol Ball, age 22, disappeared after leaving the Flame Tavern in Burien near Seattle-Tacoma International Airport. She was last seen in the parking lot talking to a brown-haired man with his arm in a sling, which I should tell y'all that now. One of the things he likes to do is he likes to pretend to be injured to get people to talk to him. Mm. He does that a couple more times.
2: That's so weird.
4: Yeah.
0: Now, mind you, that was on June 1st. Now he's starting to do it every few weeks. In the early hours of June 11th, 18-year-old UW student Georgianne Hawkins vanished while walking down a brightly lit alley between her boyfriend's dormitory residence and her sorority house. After Hawkins' disappearance was publicized, witnesses came forward to report seeing a man on crutches with a leg cast carrying a briefcase in an alley behind a nearby dormitory on the night of her disappearance. One woman recalled that the man asked her to help him carry the case to his car, a light brown Volkswagen Beetle. During this period, Bundy was working in Olympia as the assistant director of the Seattle Crime Prevention Committee, where he wrote a pamphlet for women on rape prevention.
3: Wow. Good one.
4: Right.
3: That's crazy.
0: And also this, like, Bundy's Volkswagen, which was a 1968 Volkswagen vehicle, can now be seen at the National Museum of Crime and Punishment. Or no, that's where it was. It is now at Alcatraz East Crime Museum in Pigeon Forge, Tennessee.
2: Wow.
0: Where you can also go to Dollywood.
1: Oh,
6: wow. Isn't Dollywood closing?
0: No.
1: I saw that on TikTok.
0: I don't think it is. Dolly's still alive and well. I don't think she would let that happen. Fear began to spread among the populations of Washington, Oregon, and hitchhiking by young women dropped sharply. Pressure mounted on law enforcement agencies, but the lack of physical evidence severely hampered them. Police would not provide reporters with the little information that was available for fear of compromising the various investigations amongst all of the disappeared women. Further similarities between the victims were noted. The disappearances all took place at night, usually near ongoing construction work, and were within a week of midterm or final exams. All of the victims were wearing slacks or blue jeans when they disappeared, and at many crime scenes, there were sightings of a man wearing a cast or a sling driving a brown or tan Volkswagen Beetle. On July 14th at Lake Sammamish State Park in Issaquah, I hope that's correct, four female witnesses described an attractive young man wearing a white tennis outfit with his left arm in a sling, speaking with a light accent, perhaps Canadian or British.
3: Oh,
2: what?
0: The man introduced himself as Ted and asked for their help in unloading a sailboat from his tan or bronze-colored Volkswagen Beetle.
3: A sailboat out of his...
0: He was towing it, like, behind him. Could you imagine it was in the car? The three refused. Three of the girls refused, though one accompanied him as far as his car, saw there was no sailboat, and fled. Three additional witnesses saw, quote-unquote, Ted approaching 23-year-old Janice Ann Ott, a probation caseworker at the King County Juvenile Court, and watched her leave the beach in his company.
3: These girls need to stop... walking along.
0: Mm-hmm. About 4 hours later, Denise Marie Nasland, a 19-year-old woman who was studying to become a computer programmer, left a picnic to go to the restroom and never returned.
3: Did you say 4 hours later?
0: Yeah, 4 hours after that other girl.
2: Oh, my God.
0: Hagemeyer... Bundy told FBI agent William Hagemeyer that Ott was still alive when he returned with Nasland and that he forced one to watch as he assaulted and murdered the other, but he later denied this in an interview with Lewis on the eve of his execution. Guys, he's going to get executed, don't worry. The police then began to look for this for a suspect with Bundy's description and as well as the description of his car. A composite sketch was made and began to be broadcast. And on September 6, two grouse hunters discovered the skeletal remains of Ott and Nasland near a service road in Issaquah, 2 miles east of the Lake Sammamish State Park, where they had gone missing. Then, in August of 1974, Bundy received a second acceptance from the University of Utah Law School and moved to Salt Lake City, Utah. Woo!
2: Okay, King.
4: We went to like four colleges.
0: Leaving Seattle and officially leaving Clawfer, who was the woman he was dating, as well as he was dating Edwards.
2: What's her name?
0: Clawfer. K-L-O-E-P-F-E-R. Clawfer. I think that's how you say it.
2: No, that's probably right.
0: Clawfer. According to Bundy, he dated at least a dozen other women while he was dating Clawfer. Mm. And mind you, she's the one who's like, he's the father figure for like her daughter.
2: Dang.
4: Jaden says hi.
0: Wow. Hi, Jaden.
4: She was here. Good one, Jaden.
0: Bundy was devastated to find out during his first year at law school, quote, that other students, quote, had some intellectual capacity that he did not, end quote. Basically, he, like, didn't understand why he was a psychopath and no one else was.
4: Okay.
0: On September 2nd, Bundy raped and strangled a still unidentified hitchhiker in Idaho, then returned the next day to photograph and dismember the corpse before disposing of the remains in a nearby river.
4: Wow.
0: On October 2nd, he abducted 16-year-old Nancy Wilcox in Holiday, Utah. I know his first, like, 16-year-old. On October 18th, he abducted Melissa Ann Smith, the 17-year-old daughter of the police chief, in Midvale, another Salt Lake City suburb. On October 31st, he abducted Ann Aim, 17, and did not kill her until November 20th, over 21 days after he had kidnapped her.
2: Wow.
0: Just lost my place.
4: You know how is he killing all of these people?
0: Most of them he's either strangling or bludgeoning and then also raping. But he likes to like beat women and strangle them. But he doesn't like to stab them. Stabbing's not his thing and he doesn't like to shoot them. In the late afternoon of November 8th, Bundy approached 18-year-old telephone operator Carol DeRanche at Fashion Place Mall in Murray, less than a mile from Midvale Restaurant where Smith was last seen. Later that evening, Deborah Jean Kent, a 17-year-old student at Viewmont High School in Bountiful, 20 miles north of Murray, disappeared after leaving a theater production at the school to pick up her brother. In November, Clawfer called King County Police a second time after reading that young women were disappearing in towns surrounding Salt Lake City. The detectives in the area had already been investigating Bundy, and there was increasing suspicion around him following Clawfer's phone call. Bundy's name was then added to the list of suspects, but at that time, no credible forensic evidence linked him to the Utah murders. In January of 1975, Bundy returned to Seattle after his final exams at the University of Utah. He hasn't dropped out yet, guys.
4: He's in his finals.
0: And spent a week with Clawfer, who did not tell him that she had reported to the police on 3 occasions. She made plans to visit him in Salt Lake City in August. So she knows it's him. She just, like, isn't really...
4: Why hasn't he killed her?
0: Because he's in love with her.
4: Oh...
0: But it's, like, he's cheating on her a lot, so I don't know, like, how in love with her.
4: They're, like, dating?
0: Yeah, that's the one with the kid.
4: Okay.
0: They're not going to officially end for, like, another year, by the way. Then, in 1975, Bundy shifted his criminal activity from Utah to Colorado.
4: Oh,
0: on January 12th, 23-year-old registered nurse named Karen Eileen Campbell disappeared while walking down a well-lit hallway between the elevator and her room at the Wildwood Inn. On March 15th, Vail ski instructor Julie Lyle Cunningham, age 26, disappeared while walking from her apartment to a dinner date with a friend. Denise Lynn Olverson, age 25, disappeared near the Utah-Colorado border in Grand Junction on April 6th while riding her bicycle to her parents' house. On May 6th, Bundy parked outside of the Almeida Junior High School in Pocatello, Idaho, after seeing 12-year-old Lynette Dawn Culver walking home alone, lured her into his vehicle before driving her to the Holiday Inn room. Mm-hmm. The Holiday Inn hotel room.
2: 12 years old. Holiday Inn.
0: That's crazy. In mid-May, three of Bundy's Washington State DES co-workers, including Boone, visited him in Salt Lake City and stayed a week at his apartment. He subsequently spent a week in Seattle with Klopfer in early June, then discussed getting married the following Christmas. Again, Klopfer made no mention of her multiple discussions with authorities in King County and Salt Lake County. Bundy disclosed neither of his ongoing relationships, nor that he also was cheating on Klopfer with a University of Utah law student. On June 28th, 15-year-old Susan Curtis vanished from Brigham Young University. In August of 1975, Bundy got baptized in the Church of Jesus Christ of Latter-day Saints.
2: Oh my God, I called that!
0: Mormon.
2: All that Secret Lives of Mormon Wives is
0: He would later be excommunicated following his 1976 kidnapping conviction.
5: He was what?
2: He got kicked out of the church.
0: He got kicked out of the church later after he got arrested for the first time. After his arrest, Bundy would say that his religious preference was Methodist, as that was the religious preference of his childhood. So everyone was sort of right. He is a Christian in some ways. Yeah. In Washington State, investigators were still struggling to analyze the Pacific Northwest murder spree that ended abruptly as it had begun. In an effort to make sense of the overwhelming mass of data, they resorted to the then innovative strategy of compiling a database, which I forgot to mention, but Denise Lynn Olverson, who was 20, or no, Lynette Dawn Culver, the 12-year-old, was his last murder before he got arrested for the first time. They employed the King County payroll computer, a huge primitive machine by contemporary standards, but the only one available for their use. After inputting the many lists they had compiled, including classmates, acquaintances of each victim, Volkswagen owners, people named Ted, known sex offenders, out of thousands of names that came up in the computer, 26 turned up on four lists, and 26... one name turned up 26 times on four lists, Bundy. Detectives also manually compiled a list of their 100 best suspects, and Bundy was on that list as well. He was at the top of the pile, and on August 16th, 1975, Bundy was arrested by Utah Highway Patrol officer Bob Hayer in Granger, another Salt Lake City suburb.
5: What was he arrested for?
0: He was their number one suspect for all of them. When searching the car, Hayward found a ski mask, a second mask fashioned from pantyhose, a crowbar, handcuffs, trash bags, a coil of rope, an ice pick, and other items initially assumed to be burglary tools. Though Bundy explained that the ski mask was for skiing, he had found the handcuffs in a dumpster and the rest were common household items.
5: Right, that you all have together at the same time in your car.
0: Salt Lake City police placed Bundy on 24-hour surveillance, and Thompson flew to Seattle with two other detectives to interview Klopfer. She told them that the year prior to Bundy's move to Utah, she had discovered objects that she, quote, couldn't understand, end quote, in the house and in Bundy's apartment. These items included crutches, a bag of plaster of Paris, which he admitted to stealing from a medical supply house, and a meat cleaver that was never used for cooking.
5: Oh.
0: Additional objects found to be owned by Bundy included surgical gloves, an oriental knife in a wooden case that he kept in his glove compartment, and a sack full of women's clothing. When Klopfer eventually confronted Bundy over him buying a new TV and stereo, he had once warned her, quote, if you ever tell anyone, I'll break your effing neck, end quote. She said Bundy became very upset whenever she considered cutting her hair, which was long and parted in the middle, and she would sometimes awaken in the middle of the night to find him under the covers with a flashlight examining her body.
5: Wow.
0: And there's way more, but I decided to exempt it all, but yeah. He was just a really, really creepy guy. Bundy was eventually released from jail, and in September, Bundy sold his Volkswagen Beetle to a Midvale teenager. Utah police immediately impounded the vehicle, and FBI technicians dismantled and searched it. Hairs were discovered, matching samples obtained from Campbell's body. FBI lab specialist Robert Neal concluded that the presence of hair strands in the car matched three different victims who had never once met each other and would be, quote, a coincidence of mind-boggling rarity. By November, police were almost completely positive that Bundy was their serial killer. And in February of 1976, Bundy stood trial for the Durant kidnapping. On the advice of his attorney, John O'Connell waived his right to a jury due... On the advice of his attorney, John Connell, Bundy waived his right to a jury due to negative publicity surrounding the case. After a four-day bench trial and a weekend of deliberation, Judge Stuart Hansen Jr. found Bundy guilty of kidnapping and assault, and he was sentenced to 15 years in the Utah State Prison.
7: 15?
0: Mm-hmm.
2: Wow.
0: So now we're going to take a break before his next killings for him to escape prison.
2: Oh my gosh.
7: He escaped prison?
0: When I tell you this case is so freaking long.
2: That's a long case.
0: He does so much in the span of like...
7: I literally thought that was it.
0: Nope, he has so much he has to do. He also has to get executed. We have to talk about this man's last meal. Everyone gets so excited to hear about what Ted Bundy's final meal was. Oh, yes, yes.
7: Yeah, I do.
0: On June 7th, 1977, Bundy was transported 40 miles from Garfield County Jail to Glenwood Springs to the Pitkin County Courthouse in Aspen for a preliminary hearing on another one of his cases. He had elected to serve as his own attorney and as such was excused by the judge for wearing handcuffs or leg shackles. During a recess, Bundy asked to visit the courthouse's law library to research his case. While shielded from his guard's view behind a bookcase, he opened a window, jumped to the ground from the second story, injuring his right leg ankles, and began running. Bundy shedded an outer layer of clothing and limped through Aspen as roadblocks were being set up on the outskirts to find him. He then began to hike up into Aspen Mountain, and near its summit, he broke into a hunting cabin, stole food, clothing, and a rifle. The following day, Bundy left the cabin and continued south. For 2 days, he wandered aimlessly through the mountain, missing two trails that led downward to his intended destination. On June 10th, Bundy broke into a camping trailer on Maroon Lake and took food and a ski parka. Instead of continuing southwards, he walked back north toward Aspen, eluding roadblocks and search parties along the way. 3 days later, he stole a car and drove into Aspen, where two police officers noticed his car weaving in and out of the lane and pulled him over. He was a fugitive for 6 days before being caught.
7: Wait, did he admit all of this?
0: No, like, they found him. Like, he, like, jumped out of the window and escaped. And, well, yeah, he eventually was like, oh, yeah, I did this for 6 days. Wow. He was already going to prison anyway. He was like, might as well.
4: That's insane.
0: Back in jail, Bundy ignored the advice of friends and legal advisors to stay put. And the case against him, which was deteriorating steadily as less and less evidence against him could be found, Ted decided to assemble a new escape plan. He acquired a detailed floor plan of the Garfield County Jail with a hacksaw blade from other inmates. He accumulated $500 in cash, smuggled over a six-month period by visitors. And during the evenings, while no other prisoners were around, Bundy would saw a hole about one square between the steel reinforced bars and his cell ceiling.
2: Wait, how did he gather money?
0: Over 6 months, he just had people who would, like, visiting him in prison, like, bring him cash.
7: How does he have friends to visit him?
0: He has a lot of, like, girlfriends.
7: Okay, true.
0: Everyone thinks this man is so attractive at this time.
7: Yeah.
0: Which is, I think, is so gross.
7: Yeah.
0: In that six-month period, Bundy also lost 35 pounds and was able to wriggle through and explore the crawl space above in the weeks that followed. Multiple reports from an informant...
2: Drop the diet.
0: Multiple reports from an informant of movement within the ceiling during the night were not investigated. So they, like, could hear him moving up there, and then they never decided to go look.
2: Weird.
0: By late 1977, Bundy's impending trial in Aspen got closer and closer. On the night of December 30th, with most of the jail staff on Christmas break and nonviolent prisoners on furlough with their families, Bundy piled books and files in his bed, covered them with a blanket to simulate his sleeping body, and climbed into the crawl space. He broke through the ceiling into the apartment of the chief jailer, who was out for the evening with his wife, changed into street clothes from the jailer's closet, and walked out the front door to freedom. After stealing a car, Bundy drove eastward out of Glenwood Springs, but the car soon broke down in the mountains on Interstate 70. A passing motorist gave him a ride into Vail, 60 miles east, where he then caught a bus to Denver and boarded the morning flight to Chicago. By December 31st, more than 17 hours later, Bundy was in Chicago.
2: Wow.
1: He escaped twice.
5: That's crazy.
1: Like, why didn't they have him on, like,
0: more murders? More murders.
2: Wow. Before, I don't want to interrupt the flow, but I probably need to head home.
0: Oh, okay.
2: Because I have a final at 8 a.m., guys.
0: She does have a final.
2: And then one at 10:30.
0: Oh. Do you have any final words you want to say about Club Crime?
2: Oh, it's been an honor, Amelia. Thank you so much for having me on a few times. It's always been
0: I'm
2: such
0: so
2: a
0: happy to have had you here.
2: I know. I didn't walk scared back to my car every time, though. So. Oh.
0: It's okay.
5: And same name and birthday.
2: Yeah.
5: Grace G.
2: Grace G. Mm-hmm. With a December 5th birthday.
0: Well, you, fun fact, Gigi is the guest who's been on the most on Club Crime.
2: No way.
5: Mm-hmm. Yes, Gigi.
2: Hey.
0: And according to my parents.
2: Where's my medal?
0: And according to my parents, you're their favorite. So.
2: Really? Aw. Mm-hmm.
5: Ouch.
2: Good
5: one.
2: Yeah. Wow. Well, then, I feel so honored, guys.
1: Oh, I think your parents are lying.
0: Y'all are lying.
2: Wait, I'm so honored. Oh,
0: well, it's been such an honor having you here. Yeah. It's the perfect time to leave before we get into the rest of the murders.
2: Yeah, perfect.
0: But
2: I didn't want to, like, interrupt the flow. I was, like, trying to find, like, a good time.
0: And now you won't be, like, too scared tonight.
2: No, no.
0: Oh.
2: I'm just walking back. Froggy. Walking back to the car, I'm going to be like, maybe
0: where
2: I take a Froggy
0: 5-0
2: to the car.
0: Mm.
5: Where's the car?
0: Right across the street.
2: I'm not gonna reveal the location.
0: Oh, okay.
2: No, no, no. It's not far. It's not far.
0: Well, goodbye, my love.
2: All right, goodbye, guys. Bye. Love y'all.
5: Bye, Gigi.
0: Goodbye. All right. Now it is time for the rest of his murders.
4: I'm gonna be thinking about what her last meal is like. Forever now.
3: No, for real.
4: We'll never know.
0: Dang it.
4: I guess we'll never
0: guess know. We'll never know. Once he got to Chicago, Bundy traveled by train to Ann Arbor, Michigan, where 5 days later, he stole a car and drove to Atlanta, where he then boarded a bus to Tallahassee, Florida, arriving in the morning of January 8th, 1978. He stayed for one night at a hotel before renting a room under the alias Chris Hagen at a boarding house near the Florida State University campus.
4: Oh, God.
0: Now we get into the Chi O murders. The Chi Omega murders. The Chi.
4: The
0: Chi O's. The Chi O's.
4: Wait, thank God I'm not a Chi O.
3: Good one, Grace.
0: In the early hours of January 15th, 1978, 1 week after his arrival in Tallahassee, Bundy entered FSU's Chi Omega sorority house through a rear door with a faulty locking mechanism.
8: Yikes.
0: Beginning at 2...
4: I heard about this. Mm-hmm. Okay, sorry.
0: Beginning at 2:54 a.m., Bundy bludgeoned Margaret Elizabeth Bowman, age 21, with a piece of oak firewood as she slept. Oh. Then garroted her with a nylon stocking, which to, like, garrote someone basically means you, like, tie someone up with, like, something.
3: So tied
0: basically her up. Tied her up, but left, like, tied enough to leave, like, ligature marks, which means, like, you can fully see, like, the marks of someone being tied up. He then entered the bedroom of 20-year-old Lisa Janet Levy and beat her unconscious, strangled her, tore one of her nipples off, and bit this deeply girl. Into her left buttocks and sexually assaulted her with a hair mist bottle.
4: Did he kill either of them?
0: Oh, all these women are getting killed.
8: Oh, my God.
0: In an adjoining bedroom, he attacked Kathy Kleiner, age 21, breaking her jaw and deeply lacerating her shoulder.
4: Oh, my gosh.
0: Karen Chandler, age 21, suffered a concussion, broken jaw, loss of teeth, and a crushed finger.
4: Loss of teeth? Yeah, what?
0: Chandler and Kleiner ended up surviving the attack, and Kleiner attributed their survival to automobile headlights illuminating the interior of the room and frightening away the attacker. Tallahassee detectives determined that the four attacks took place in less than 15 minutes within earshot of more than 30 witnesses who heard nothing. After leaving the sorority house, Bundy broke into a basement apartment 8 blocks away and attacked 21-year-old FSU student Cheryl Thomas, dislocating her shoulder and fracturing her jaw and skull in 5 places.
8: Why the jaws?
0: She was left with permanent deafness in her left ear and equilibrium damage that ended up ending her dance career. Then on February 8th, Bundy drove 150 miles east to Jacksonville in a stolen FSU van. In the parking lot, he approached 14-year-old Leslie Parmenter, the daughter of Jacksonville Police Department's chief of detectives, and retreated when Parmenter's older brother arrived and confronted him. Later that afternoon, Bundy backtracked 60 miles westward to Lake City. At Lake City Junior High School, following morning, 12-year-old Kimberly Diane Leach was summoned to her homeroom by a teacher to retrieve a forgotten purse. She never returned to class. Then on February 12th, with insufficient cash to pay his overdue rent and a growing suspicion that police were closing in on him, Bundy stole a car and fled Tallahassee, driving westward across the Florida Panhandle. 3 days later at 1 a.m., he was stopped by Pensacola police near the state lines after a wants and warrants check showed his Volkswagen Beetle was stolen. Also, he stole another Beetle, by the way. That's his favorite car. When he was told he was under arrest, Bundy kicked Lee's legs out from under him and took off running. Lee fired 2 warning shots, then gave chase and tackled him. The two struggled over Lee's gun before the officer finally subdued and arrested Bundy. In the stolen vehicle were 3 sets of IDs belonging to the female FSU students, 21 stolen credit cards, and a stolen television set.
8: Why did he have their IDs? Did he want to, like, get caught?
0: I have no idea. As Lee transported his suspect to jail, unaware that he had arrested one of the FBI's 10 most wanted fugitives, he heard Bundy say, quote, "I wish you had killed me." Now we get into this trial and into, I guess, like, him getting killed on death row. This one will be much shorter than his last one because he didn't escape this time. On May 1978, a Florida grand jury indicted Bundy on charges of first-degree murder, attempted first-degree murder, and burglary for the Chi Omega killings and assaults. He stood trial in June of 1979 at the Florida Circuit Court for Dade County, where Judge Edward Cowart presided. The trial was covered by over 250 reporters from 5 continents and was the first to be televised nationally in the United States. According to Mike Minerva, a Tallahassee public defender and member of the defense team, a pretrial plea bargain was negotiated in which Bundy would plead guilty to killing Levy, Bowman, and Leach in exchange for a firm 75-year prison sentence. Prosecutors were amenable to a deal by one account because, quote, prospects of losing at trial were very good, end quote. Bundy, on the other hand, did not want the plea bargain as he saw it as a means of avoiding the death as only a means of avoiding the death penalty, but also, quote, as a tactical move, end quote. He could enter the plea, then wait for a few years for evidence to disintegrate or to become lost or for witnesses to die, move on, or retract their testimony. Or no, sorry, he did want the plea bargain. I read that wrong. At the last minute, however, Bundy refused the deal, as it, quote, made him realize he was going to have to stand up in front of the whole world and say he was guilty. He just couldn't do it, end quote.
8: What?
0: So basically, he wanted to take the plea bargain because he thought he could have gotten out and killed more people, but then he was like, oh, I have to actually say I'm guilty to do that, and I'm not going to say that.
8: My God.
4: Yikes.
0: The trial lasted over 6 months, with the trial with Bundy initially being convicted on July 24th, 1979, before a retrial then had to take place soon after. On February 10th, 1980, Bundy was sentenced to 3 death penalties. As the sentence was announced, he reportedly stood and shouted, quote, "Tell the jury they were wrong," end quote. These death penalties would ultimately be carried out 9 years later. On October 24th, 1981, Bundy's girlfriend Boone would give birth to a daughter, Rose Bundy, Ted Bundy's only real child. While conjugal visits were not allowed at the Florida State Prison in Ryford, where Bundy was incarcerated, inmates were known to pool their money in order to bribe guards to allow them intimate time alone with their female visitors, where during this time, Bundy and Boone would make their daughter, for lack of better words, and would also get married. Ted Bundy got married.
8: What?
9: Ted Bundy gets married, but we're struggling to find boyfriends.
8: Yeah, oh, gosh,
10: what are we doing wrong?
0: Bundy attempted to appeal his conviction on several occasions, though it never ended up working for him. He would end up saying, quote, "The big payoff for me was actually possessing whatever it was I had stolen. I really enjoyed having something I had wanted and gone out and taken," end quote. Possession proved to be Bundy's biggest intent for his crimes, especially for rape and murder. Sexual assault, he said, fulfilled his need to totally possess his victims. In July of 1984, prison guards found 2 hacksaw blades in Bundy's cell, and a steel bar in one of his cell windows had been sawed through completely, and the top and bottom were glued back into place using a homemade soap base adhesive. Bundy was then put into a higher security cell. In October of 1984, Bundy contacted several psychologists and offered to share his self-proclaimed expertise in serial killer psychology, which many people took him up on that. In early 1986, an execution date was set for the Kyo convictions for March 24th. However, it was rescheduled to April, then to July 2nd. Less than 15 hours before the scheduled July 2nd execution, the U.S. Court of Appeals for the 11th Circuit stayed it indefinitely and remanded the Kyo case back to the Southern District of Florida due to legal issues, including Bundy's mental competency to stand trial and an erroneous instruction by the trial judge during the penalty phase requiring the jury to break a 6-6 tie between life imprisonment and death penalty. A new date was then set for November 18th, and then a firm execution date was made for January 24th. It was stated, quote, "Contrary to popular belief, the courts moved Bundy as fast as they could. Even the prosecutors acknowledged that Bundy's lawyers never employed delaying tactics, though people everywhere seized at the apparent delay in executing the archdemon. Ted Bundy was on the fast track," end quote. I'm just going to skip ahead because it's basically just a lot of legal stuff. But Bundy declined a last meal. Bundy declined a last meal and was executed in the electric chair at the Florida State Prison in Ryford at 7:16 a.m. Eastern Standard Time on January 24th, 1989, at age 42.
8: So gnarly.
0: His last words were addressed to his attorney, Jim Coleman, and to Methodist minister Fred Lawrence. Quote, "Jim and Fred, I'd like you to give my love to my family and friends," right, end quote. Earlier that morning, he was permitted 2 telephone calls to his mother, during which he apologized, saying, quote, "I'm so sorry I've given you all such grief, but a part of me was hidden all that time," end quote. Bundy was cremated in Gainesville, and in accordance to his will, his ashes were scattered in an undisclosed location in the Cascade Range in Washington State. And that is the story of Ted Bundy.
8: Wow.
2: Wow.
0: Thoughts?
10: Speechless.
0: Sit down again.
11: How did he get away? Like, I just don't understand how he got away with that many killings and being arrested and, like...
3: He
11: escaped twice and they still didn't put him in a... Like, the third time he went to jail?
0: Yeah, he had to escape twice before putting... No, and then the third time he went to prison, they still didn't put him in a maximum security cell. Wow. It wasn't until they found him trying to cut the bars again that they put him into a maximum...
10: What the heck?
3: That's crazy. That's actually insane.
0: Okay, well... What's everyone's last meal? Nah, sorry, I didn't, like, warn you guys. I was like, yeah, his last meal. Fully knowing he didn't have one, but...
11: We should craft Ted Bundy's last meal.
0: What his last meal would be? I feel like he needs, like, a different, like, food from every single place that he, like, lived in.
3: Yeah.
0: Like, what's a staple of Philadelphia?
11: Philly cheesesteak.
0: And then in Utah... He could have swig. That could be his drink. And in Colorado.
10: Edibles.
0: And in Washington.
11: It's giving like hot dogs.
10: Starbucks.
0: Yeah. Starbucks.
11: Oh, but he's an ex-Mormon, so he could technically have coffee. Mm-hmm. Then.
0: Oregon.
11: Duck.
0: True. And California. Like a burrito.
11: Avocado toast. I feel like you'd also have something just super bland. Like
0: he had to have Chinese food because he was a Chinese major.
11: Chinese food.
10: Yeah.
0: Thank you, Mom, for that suggestion.
11: Yeah, that's so true.
0: He needs some Chinese food in there. I cannot believe he was a Chinese major.
3: That's insane.
11: And then he graduated with psychology.
0: Yeah. With psychology. I was like, how do those credits transfer over?
10: He accumulated like so many credits.
0: So many credits. And then think of how much law school credit he had.
11: Yeah. Right, Vila.
0: Yeah. With all four of your majors, what were they again?
11: Business, finance, law, and nursing.
0: Thank you. Have you gotten into law school?
11: Not yet. I'm deciding to take the summer off, you know. I'm just trying to figure out if I want to do a residency at a hospital or if I want to continue with my law career.
3: I think you should do both, honestly. It wouldn't be that hard.
11: It'd be kind of easy, though. It's, like, kind of boring.
10: Well, after these years of, like, doing all the degrees, like, I feel like you could handle it.
0: Yeah.
11: I'm also going to open like a pet shop or something. A side hustle.
0: Your nonprofit.
10: Didn't you know like Mila like founded these like microphone brands?
3: Yeah, it was
0: cool. Yeah.
10: It says Mika.
0: Are you going to do some like entrepreneurship on the side or like
11: It's in the works.
0: Okay.
11: I can't
0: You can't say too much about it.
11: Anything yet.
3: Yeah.
11: But
0: yeah.
11: It's in the works.
10: Good to know.
0: But y'all wouldn't have, like, your own, like, last meals?
3: Oh, I would.
10: Yeah.
11: Oh,
10: yeah.
11: A turkey leg from Disneyland.
0: Yeah. Turkey leg. Yeah, I have, like, my items, but I don't think I have my whole, like, menu crafted yet.
10: The basic things I eat all the time.
0: Mm-hmm.
10: Like, roses.
0: I feel like it would need for me to be something that I don't get to eat often, but, like, I still love.
10: Maybe hibachi for me.
0: Ooh, hibachi. Yes. They bring the hibachi into, like, your cell and, like, cook it for you.
10: I need him to, like, do the hibachi for me and then, like, with the, like, fire and
11: the
10: choo-choo.
11: Yeah, the volcano.
10: Yes.
11: And
10: do, like, the catch it in your mouth.
11: Yes.
0: Yeah.
11: And then just a table and then one.
10: End it off on a sake bomb.
0: Yeah. Ooh, yeah.
10: And then I'm good to go.
0: I think I would want to start off with, like, sushi omakase. Like, bring someone in to, like, pick the sushi for me.
10: That's fancy.
11: Yeah, but what if
0: And then get the rest
11: like
0: of my meals.
11: Yeah, and you're just like...
0: Well, then I'd be like, no, like, I don't like that one.
11: That
0: don't,
11: with
0: like, don't like that
11: five
0: one.
11: Layer.
0: Yes. That with a beefy five layer.
10: Yours would be In-N-Out.
0: Except mine wouldn't be. See, the beefy five layer is you. Me's the bean and cheese burrito.
11: Mm-hmm. See, if we all got arrested together and we were all having our own last meal, hibachi would be great.
10: Mm-hmm.
11: But also, Waffle Home.
3: Yeah.
0: Waffle Home. But we could also, I'm sure they would bring us, like, because a lot of people do, like, crazy last meals.
3: That would be me.
0: Like, a lot of people just get a lot of food brought in.
10: Something you've never eaten, like, literally.
0: I think you can get literally. Yeah, some people just get copious amounts of food.
10: Wild.
11: I feel like I would try, if I was smart enough to be a serial killer, I would try and think of something really difficult to obtain.
3: Yeah.
0: Well, they can, like, deny your last meal.
11: Oh.
0: So, with some cases I've covered, they can deny your last meal, but, like, if it's something, like, a lot of people just get a ton of food because it's, like, you're going to die.
10: Anybody's last meal, it should be
0: But they deny stuff that's like super hard. Like anything that's so hard to like acquire. But if it's something like, oh, I want a steak dinner and then I want a ton of ice cream and then I also want like some fried chicken.
3: They get, like a reward before they like
0: that's get true. I don't think it's a reward. It's just more like you're about to die. Yeah. Like
10: a send off.
3: There you go. Yeah.
0: Because I don't think anyone's like, I want you to die really, really bad.
3: Yeah.
0: So it's like their last little. But Ted Bundy was like, no, I'm too cool.
11: Life hack, you could get Olive Garden, just never ending.
0: Yeah. True. Oh, he was also on his, but Ted Bundy was also on his weight loss grind, remember? Because he lost 35 pounds.
11: He'd be like three saltine crackers and a 7-Up Zero.
10: A 7-Up Zero?
11: A ginger ale.
0: And a ginger ale. Zero.
10: Zero.
11: Wow.
10: You
11: know what? Sparkling water.
0: Sparkling water. Well, do you guys have any final questions or comments or anything that you want to add about the case, about Last Meals?
4: Have you seen it?
0: There is a movie.
4: Zac Efron.
0: Mm-hmm.
4: It's pretty crazy.
0: With Zac Efron as Ted Bundy.
4: Yes. I don't remember a lot of it.
0: There's a lot of, like, different depictions of him, and a lot of them fail to, like, depict him with a unibrow, and it really upsets me, because that man had a heavy unibrow.
10: You can't do that.
0: I don't care. He needed a unibrow.
11: I know my next...

0: to go down here now so y'all don't get to, like, watch me cry. I'm going to be embarrassed if I have, like, four people just staring at me cry.
1: That'd be the second time today.
0: Yeah. I just started crying, and then everyone, like, looked at me, and they were like, oh, and I got embarrassed. I don't like when people see me cry.
2: Right at the senior sunset.
0: I did cry at the senior sunset.
3: That was just so beautiful.
1: Any last words you'd like to
0: say?
1: Well,
0: that's what I'm going to say. Oh. I'm already like crying. I'm gonna turn off y'all's mics. What? This is gonna. Everyone say goodbye.
4: Bye. Goodbye.
0: There's like phones recording me. Club Crime was like my stupid little show that I pitched my freshman year of college, and I like did not think it was gonna go anywhere. I remember finishing my first semester of it. And, like, no one was listening to it. I was, like, looking at the analytics, and I was like, I don't think anyone really cares about this. It takes up a lot of my time. It takes a lot of work to, you know, make these scripts and to see, like, the reception that this show has, you know, gotten in these past 4 years has been so phenomenal. I checked today because I've had so many listeners from around the world. And to see that I have listeners in basically, like, every continent but, like, Antarctica, which maybe we'll get there one day. It's just so cool. And to my Belgish people out there, my Belgians, I thank you so much for your continued support. You guys stopped being, like, one of my top five listeners a long time ago, and I understand because I call you all the Belgish people. But just to have so many listeners from around the world and from, like, in the U.S. and just from everywhere is so cool. And to, I guess, like, all the people that have been on Club Crime, it's so cool that so many of my friends and my family took the time out of their week to just show up and be on this stupid little show for an hour and listen to me talk about a true crime story. But more than anyone, I want to thank my parents, who I hope are still listening right now. I hope they didn't fall asleep like they sometimes do. But I want to thank you guys the most for staying up every single Monday night to listen to my show and to send me funny little comments. And you guys were even on the show at one point. So, yeah, it's crazy. It's crazy that this is coming to an end. I hope that it's not. I hope that one day I can pick this back up again and continue Club Crime. But for now, this is goodbye. And I love you all so much. And I don't know when the next time I'll be back is, but I'm not going to say goodbye. So because of that, please stick around, whether it be 3 months, 6 months, a year, or beyond. I will be back with another surprise story with another super special surprise guest. And for the last time, hopefully not, this has been Club Crime.

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1: Mwah. 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

0: 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Don't worry.
1: It's not the end of the world. There's always tomorrow.
0: You can do it.
1: I'm ready to support your next effort.
0: I'm always here for you.
1: Everybody has bad days. Don't worry.
0: It's not the end of the world. There's always tomorrow.
1: You can do it.
0: I'm ready to support your next effort.
1: I'm always here for you.
0: Everybody has bad days. Don't worry.
1: It's not the end of the world. There's always tomorrow.
0: You can do it.
1: I'm ready to support your next effort.
0: I'm always here for you.
1: Everybody has bad days. Don't worry.
0: It's not the end of the world. There's always tomorrow.
1: You can do it.
0: I'm ready to support your next effort.
1: I'm always here for you.
2: Everybody has bad days. Where it came from.
0: It's not the end of the world. There's always tomorrow.
1: You can do it.
0: I'm ready to support your next
2: effort. Who your best friends are.
0: Bad days. Don't worry.
1: It's not the end of the world. There's always tomorrow.
2: You don't even know who I am. You don't even know who I am. You don't even know who I am.
0: Tomorrow,
2: I know where your house is. And I know who your siblings are.

0: always here for you.
1: Everybody has.
2: I know what you're scared of.
0: There's always tomorrow.

0: even know who I am. You don't even know who I am.
1: I'm ready to support your next. I'm always here for you. Everybody has a hand.
0: I know all you have.

0: I'm always here for you. Everybody likes bad days. Don't.
1: I know that I scare you. But I'm nowhere near the worst you've seen. You don't even know who I am. You don't even know who I am.
0: Not the end of the world, there's always tomorrow.
2: You can do it.
0: I'm ready to support your next effort.
2: I'm always here for you.
3: Cool. No doubt, no doubt, no doubt, no doubt.

0: Some people would call him a loser. He ran for state office. He was beaten. He started a business. He failed. He ran for Congress. He lost. He was nominated for vice president. He lost again. But he knew only those who never try are the real losers. And Abraham Lincoln was no loser. Persistence. Pass it on. 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

0: They were best friends. 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
1: 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I'm living on cloud nine with champagne dreams. 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
1: 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That's why if you've ever seen that scene of Tobey Maguire dancing in Spider-Man 3 without the music, he looks a little goofy. So keep it here on KTCU. Promise we won't judge you for dancing.

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0: Yo, you remember back in the day they used to be doing all that break dancing and spinning on their heads and shit like that, you know what I mean?
1: Yeah.
0: But now it's like cats be rocking around, mm-hmm. spinning on their toes like ghetto ballerinas, mm-hmm. and hitting them folks, you know what I'm saying?
1: Man, for real though.
0: Boy, that is crazy.

0: the 30, 20, 10, 5. It's a touchdown, Utah! Kalen Clay! Wait, the play is still alive. They're saying he let go of the ball before he crossed the goal line. And Oregon runs him back for a touchdown.
1: For Kalen Clay, it was a humbling moment, but he didn't let stopping short of the goal line stop him short of his life's goals. Kalen became an All-American and played 4 years in the NFL. Overcoming. 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

0: there somewhere?
1: Yeah, we could just go up there and hang out.
2: Like, open the fridge and stuff, and there will be foods laid out for us with little pre-wrapped sausages and things.
1: Mm.
2: They have pre-wrapped sausages, but they don't have pre-wrapped bacon.
1: Well, can you blame them?
2: Yeah.

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1: Like, Scoob, you want to check out this new ice cream place downtown?
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3: 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Cheating? Please. I mean, you're my dog.
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1: This time of upheaval is causing me to look a little deeper inside myself, looking for some goodness. And this is what I've found. I'm more aware of my neighbor's well-being. I'm saying thanks to those who help keep my life as normal as possible. My mail carrier, my grocery cashier, my delivery person. I find myself caring about others instead of just looking out for myself. And oh, my goodness, does it feel good? Goodness is in you.
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1: This time of upheaval is causing me to look a little deeper inside myself, looking for some goodness. And this is what I've found. I'm more aware of my neighbor's well-being. I'm saying thanks to those who help keep my life as normal as possible. My mail carrier, my grocery cashier, my delivery person. I find myself caring about others instead of just looking out for myself. And oh, my goodness, does it feel good? Goodness is in you.
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1: and DJ Conti.
2: And Brew and Banter is back, y'all. Oh, I did miss this. I had to like talk to myself.
1: I'm sorry. I missed this too.
2: But it's graduation weekend,

0: But right now, it's not feeling like that.
1: I'm, like, super big on every stage of life comes with, like, its different gifts and stuff. Because I was obviously nervous for college. Like, I didn't like the first few months. And then, like, it turned into, like, the best thing ever, obviously. But Jules and I are unemployed. So it's just, like, we don't even know what we're going to look forward to. Like, are we going to be staying at home forever?
0: That's the big question. I am moving to California, and Kate is going to stay in California, and we're going to be roomies, and it's going to be perfect and awesomeness once we find jobs.
1: Yes, we're manifesting it.
0: God has a plan.
1: Exactly. But we're super excited to be here for the next, like, 30 minutes to talk to you guys. We'll talk about our lives, and I don't even know what else. Like, my brain is so fried.
0: What Brew and Banter has been up to this year.
1: Absolutely.
0: Craziness.
1: It's been hectic, especially this last week. But next up, we have Snap Out of It by the Arctic Monkeys. This is DJ Curry.
0: And DJ Conti.
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0: 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Wow, I feel really loud right now, actually. But I'm setting up my phone because I look chopped. But that was Almost There by Passion Pit, and this is our last ever talk stop.
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0: It has been a journey. Jules has been here since sophomore year. I was here since second semester, freshman year, and I feel like it was such a good constant throughout college, just always having somewhere to go within the comm building. Like, if I had a break in between classes, I'd always stop in here. And so now I'm getting emotional. It's really weird,
1: I know,
0: actually.
1: It's just a sad time of year, like, saying goodbye to all of these places that have become like a second home on a campus that has become home. So it's a crazy and emotional time of year, and although seniors aren't really wanting to say it yet, it's just like bittersweet.
0: Sorry. Yeah, so it definitely like hits like in certain moments, because I'm like, in my head, it's definitely not hitting fully, but then there's like little moments. Like last night, I made our senior sunset, and there was a speaker, and like, I was just like starting to get him. Well, they played like so many sad songs. So that's really like when it was hitting.
1: I swear they just looked up really sad, depressing playlists and they just played all those songs. And we were all looking at each other and we were like, stop.
0: Yeah, no, thank you. But also, like, it is, I don't know. I feel like I don't cry like very easily. So I have friends who like have been crying like all week.
1: Me.
0: See, and I'm jealous. I'm like, I kind of wish I could let some feelings out, but I am also like a person that it's going to hit me afterwards. Like, I'm driving home with my dad next Tuesday. He's in for a ride.
1: Yeah.
0: I'm just going to ask to play sad music the whole time and just cry. And then he'll just be bugging me, do you have a job yet? You should apply. Why don't you just like hop on your like Wi-Fi on your computer right now while we're driving and just apply to a job?
1: Please, I'm trying.
0: Yeah. No, I definitely am trying, Dad. Don't worry. But anyways, this is our signing off, and it's been a great time talking to you guys. We probably shared a little bit too much about our lives at times.
1: Yeah, sorry about that, but thanks for listening.
0: But yeah, thanks for listening. Next up, in true graduation and sad fashion, we have Vienna by Billy Joel. This is DJ Curry.
1: And DJ Conti.
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1: Here's a short quiz. Who won Best Actress last year? 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And finally, name your favorite teacher. Pass it on. Now, I'm guessing that the last question was the easiest. Why is that? Because that person made a difference in your life. So, go ahead and make a difference. Because making a difference is in you. Pass it on. 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
1: This time of upheaval is causing me to look a little deeper inside myself, looking for some goodness. And this is what I've found. 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I'm saying thanks to those who help keep my life as normal as possible. My mail carrier, my grocery cashier, my delivery person. I find myself caring about others instead of just looking out for myself. And oh, my goodness, does it feel good. Goodness is in you.
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0: 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Oh. That makes it sound so old.
1: It's slaves.
0: Oh, I like that. 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Modern.
1: KTCU slaves.
0: Oh, God. I love KTCU. 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We're Jennifer Coolidge, and we love KTCU.
2: 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Side effects may include feelings of euphoria, exhilaration, joy, Jennifer Coolidge optimism, and peace of mind.

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1: Yo.
0: Yeah, you're probably that cool kid out there listening to some music. 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
1: Yo.

flex, I'm doing my thing, how could you hate? 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She digging the ambiance, Ivy Park Adidas. 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
1: 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Tenacious D.
0: Of Tenacious D. Cage has a speaking problem. 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

0: 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And the only prescription is more cowbell.
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What is going on, KTCU 88.7? What up? This is DJ Vardy. That was Amber by 311. Don't say 311, or else you're not a real fan. I don't know, but anyways, we got just a nice chill day. I'm actually running the show solo today. No Notorious BLG or Slim Brady, however you guys know him, and no Jaden, unfortunately, but. You know, it's a nice chill day. It's finals week, so that's why kind of no one's here. But I'm glad to be here. Glad to, you know, I wasn't here last week, so I hope this makes up for it. And you know, I'm just sad, reminiscing on the last few days, and I'm gonna miss the radio. Gonna miss being on here with the boys, the fellas, and hopefully we can run it back again next year. I'm not sure if we're gonna be the same shift, but. I hope we can run it back, cause great group of guys, great time always, and yeah, man, I'm just having a great time and trying to get finals done, which hopefully will happen, and maybe even succeed fully. Right now, I'm at three for three for finals. Done good on all three so far. So hopefully it'll continue. Okay, Jeff, the owner of this radio, my radio teacher, that's my last final on Friday, so hopefully, you know, he pulls through and helps me. You know, I hope a lot. But anyways, hope you guys are having a good day, good drive, whatever you're doing. And I'm glad to be with you today till 5:50, not 5:30 anymore. No baseball today for once. It's been a while. But yeah, we got up next, special request by my brother, the OG DJ Vardy. We got Leaving by The Point. So I hope you guys have a good rest of your day, and I'll see you.

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What is up, everybody? DJ Vardy back at it again. That was Don't Dream It's Over by Crowded House, one of my favorites, honestly, like favorite songs of all time. Really, really fun song, and so I got some fun facts about it for you, just to go off of it a little bit. So it was actually written on a brother's piano. Neil Finn composed the song on his brother Tim Finn's piano in 1986 during an antisocial afternoon when he wasn't in the mood to socialize. The first line, they come to build a wall between us, may have been about unwanted guests, but it later took a broader meaning. And that's kind of funny. Just, I was thinking it's interesting how songs start and all that. And let's see, a little fun fact about the chorus. Finn revealed that the phrase, don't dream it's over, can be read in two ways. Either, don't dream that it's over, meaning hope it's not, or don't dream anymore because it is over. I think that's pretty interesting, pretty cool fun fact about that. New wave music's definitely some of my favorite music that is like, I don't see anymore, you know? It's not like people are really making new wave, but I think it's one of my favorite genres. Little fun facts about new wave is that new wave, if you don't know, is a vibrant electric genre that bridges the gap between punk's raw energy and pop's catchy hooks, making it one of the most colorful and influential movements of the late 1970s and early 1980s. The term new wave first appeared in music reviews of the early 1970s, often applied to bands like the Velvet Underground and New York Dolls, and emerged as a lighter, more melodic broadening of punk culture, blending punk's DIY spirit with pop art, rock, funk, reggae, and electronic sounds. Yeah, I think the coolest part about new wave is, and when I always hear new wave, I always think about those electric sounds that are always in it. And they used a lot of like drum machines and synths and all that stuff. And I think it's really cool that, you know, I don't see a lot of drum machines anymore, especially in like rock music. So I think it's kind of a cool thing that we'll have to bring back. Maybe TikTok will do. I mean, TikTok has done its thing with bringing these songs back. I feel like they're pretty popular now in my generation, just because of TikTok, even though songs are pretty old now. But I love it. I love new wave, and I hope you do too. So up next, we got Underwater Boy by Turnstile.

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What is up again? It is DJ Vardy back with KTCU 88.7. I love that song. Actually, just the other day, I saw a little YouTube short about it was actually Taylor Hawkins, long lost RIP, drummer of Foo Fighters, sang that song actually, which was really cool. With the Foo Fighters, did a little cover where Dave Grohl hopped on drums and Taylor Hawkins sang that song, and Somebody Love and by Queen. I don't know if I mentioned that. Sorry about that. Somebody Love by Queen. If you didn't know the song, it's pretty underground. It's pretty, not many people know that. Anyways, but he actually sang it really well, and I thought it was really cool, and I really miss that guy. He's the best, very talented guy. And I guess a little bit more fun facts about Somebody to Love, which is a big fun fact day. It's actually one of Queen's most celebrated tracks, blending operatic ambition with gospel R&B flair, which I think is cool. And it's also Freddie Mercury's favorite Queen song, apparently. He said Freddie Mercury considered Somebody to Love his best songwriting achievement, even saying it was better than Bohemian Rhapsody in terms of pure songwriting, which I think is cool. And a little bit of that gospel-inspired arrangement, it was like, apparently the choir like sound was created by multi-tracking Freddie Mercury, Brian May, and Roger Taylor, but no like actual choir was used, which I think is really cool and very ahead of its time. I feel like Queen had a lot of multi-tracking, like really cool stuff like that, which is very sick. And I'm sure, yeah, Freddie's personal connection was a big part of it. And he wrote the lyrics as a man pleading with God for love and hope, reflecting on his own struggles and resilience. And the outro is defiant. I ain't gonna face no defeat became a signature line. It's pretty cool. Pretty cool fun facts. We're doing a lot of fun facts today. Unfortunately, next stop in around probably like 20 minutes or so, 10 minutes or so, a little bit before 5:50. Anyways, I'll be my last talk stop probably the year, I'm assuming, unless there's some random reason I'm talking somewhere else. I don't know. But it's probably gonna be the last one, so hope you guys are having a good day, and stoked for the last one. Up next, speaking of Dave Grohl a little bit and Taylor Hawkins, we got Dave Grohl's OG band, Nirvana, with Come As You Are up next, KTCU 80.7.

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0: 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Earlier in my career, I sometimes felt I couldn't focus. 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It was my ADHD. 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

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Welcome back. It's DJ Vardy, 80.7 KTCU. That was Car by Roy Otis, one of my favorite indie songs currently. Love Roy Otis, great band. If any of you guys know me or have been listening throughout the year, you know I like to rip some dad jokes here and there to hopefully lighten up the mood on the way back from work or wherever you are. So I got you with some right now. So the first one is, why was the math book unhappy? And I'll let you guess real quick. This is a pretty easy one, I feel like. It's because it had too many problems. I don't know if that... Yeah, that one's good. I'm reading a book about anti-gravity. It's impossible to put down. All right, I'm just going to stop. These are some like the worst ones I've heard. All right, one more. Let's see. I told my wife she was drawing her eyebrows too. What now? What do you call cheese that isn't yours? Nacho cheese. All right. Yeah, these are some of the worst ones. I used a different website this time, so it's probably why they're worse. But anyways, happy Cinco de Mayo. I got some fun facts about Cinco de Mayo, if you were wondering. I don't know. Anyways, we have some main dishes. Tacos are a staple, of course. Got the birria tacos, chicken tacos, fish tacos, beef tacos, fajitas. Some sides, we got Mexican rice, refried beans, black beans. This is some AI info. I don't know if I trust it. Some more fun facts just in general. The Battle of Puebla on May 5th, 1862, Mexican soldiers led by General Ignacio Zaragoza were outnumbered but defeated the French army in Puebla, Mexico, and then we got Cinco de Mayo, so lit. it's very actually popular in the U.S., Cinco de Mayo, celebrated more widely in the United States than Mexico, with parades, music, and food, which I think is a very fun, interesting fact that's kind of, yeah, just weird, but cool. I'm down for it. Probably going to go celebrate after this, get some Mexican food, some Tex-Mex, which I'm hyped about. I'm hyped to have some real Mexican food later on this, in a couple of days, actually. Going back to San Diego, the classic, the best Mexican food you can find, besides actually in Mexico, I would say. But yeah, it's been a nice, fun year, and hope you guys have enjoyed listening to me, hopefully. My dad jokes, I don't even know what. I don't even know. I'm terrible person. Hopefully they let me back. I don't know if they will. But I'm hoping so. Maybe I'll even have my own show. I'm thinking 12 to 2 a.m. maybe. I feel like that's a reasonable hour. Probably a perfect hour for me, so I can... No one has to listen to me. Anyways, I'm going to start producing myself. It's a good day today. It's about positivity. And it's been a fun time here on the radio, and I hope you guys have had fun with me as well. And I hope you guys have a good, amazing summer. Amazing time off from school if you were in school, or maybe just a easier, less busy schedule on work. But I'll catch you guys next year, and I hope you guys have a great summer, great everything. Up next, to send it off, we got The Middle by Jimmy Eat World. Great song. It's been DJ Vardy, KTCU 80.7.

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